0: toxin, but it doesn't always prevent people being able to be infected and transmit to other people.
1: Schools in the United Arab Emirates are returning to remote learning this week in the wake of Iran's latest attack. The UAE says multiple missiles were launched by Tehran overnight. Some were intercepted while others fell into the sea. The Ministry of Education has announced public and private schools and nurseries would operate remotely for the rest of the week for safety reasons. Women are being encouraged to prioritise their hearing health. A survey found fewer than a third of women have their hearing checked at least every 3 years, compared to half of men. Karen Hirschhausen from Hearing Australia is encouraging women to put their hearing health first and seek professional help.
2: Hearing checks are quick and they're quite easy. And if help is needed, there are many simple, affordable and discreet options available that can really lead to improved confidence, improved connection and quality of life.
1: Midwives across Australia are being celebrated on this International Day of the Midwife. The theme is 1 million more midwives, representing the global shortage of nearly 1 million midwives. The campaign is calling for investment in and recognition of midwives as vital healthcare providers, education, skills development and resources, and ensuring midwives have influence over decisions that affect their work and communities. Turning to sport, West Tigers fullback Jareen Buller has re-signed with the club. The 24-year-old has played 64 games for the Tigers since making his NRL debut in 2023. He'll remain at the club until at least the end of 2030.
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4: And our next news bulletin will be at 11 o'clock this morning. Let me tell you what's happening on 2WCR for the rest of the day. We've got the news on the hour for you. We've got the rural reports coming up at 12, just after 12 midday. And then this afternoon, have a listen to the Aussie Trove program. That's a program of really good Australian artists, up-and-coming ones. And that's on at 2 o'clock this afternoon. So don't forget to listen to that. Our current affairs is program, that's the Wire. That's on at a bit after 5 this afternoon, and all the times in between we've got good station programming for you with the music that you've been listening to this morning. Tomorrow Steve Lawrence will be in to do the community announcements, just like I've done today. Then on Thursday he will also do that, and plus the seniors program, and then Walker will be in on Friday to do the community announcements too. So stay tuned for all of that, and thank you very much for tuning in, and thank you for the phone calls this morning. It's been lovely having your company. I shall say bye now with a song called My Next 30 Years by Tim McGraw. Bye for now, and I'll be back again later in the week. Bye.

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Flying Saucers is a rock and roll. A Flying Saucers is a rock and roll. I couldn't understand what a thing they said, but that a crazy beetle just rocked me dead.

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They brought the rock and roll all the way from Mars. Flying saucers are rock and roll. A flying saucers are rock and roll. I couldn't understand what a thing they said, but a crazy beetle just a rocking me dead.

0: Wallabies winger Dylan Peach has recommitted to Rugby Australia. The 28-year-old will remain at the Western Force until at least the end of 2028. It's another boost for the Wallabies ahead of next year's Rugby World Cup on home soil.
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3: 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So ensure you supervise children constantly, especially around stoves, ovens, microwaves, heaters, and other appliances. 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

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In the First World War, countless journeys back and forth, from the trenches to the shore. A hand litter and a forth.

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0: My name's Felicity. 2 WCRFM 99.5. I go to the best school, a bit away. I'm 5.
1: Michael is someone who knows firsthand what it's like being a man from a Samoan background who's been diagnosed with mental illness. As a member of the Multicultural Mental Health Australia Speakers Bureau, Michael is now sharing his experiences and advice with people from diverse cultural backgrounds. He manages his own mental illness through regular medication, touching base with friends and family for support, and talking to his wife to make sure he's okay. Michael says one of the things he avoids these days is using alcohol as a way to cope with or to try to escape from his problems.
2: I grew up with my father using alcohol as a means of coping. That filtered down to myself and my other siblings. After my first episode, I was using alcohol a lot to self-medicate. It would make me feel all right for a while, and everybody's aware that alcohol is a depressant. So it just exacerbated problems more, made me feel worse the next day, you know, having a hangover, and then ended up being a revolving door sort of thing where I just keep going around the circles quite cycling. So it was only until I started managing what my mental illness better that I started moderating my drinking habits, and my drinking habits were probably more socially acceptable, whereas before I was using it to try and drown or bury the pain or some of the traumas I had experienced. And for some reason, when you're psychotic or anxious, alcohol is something that seems to work as something that relaxes your mind and helps you be that other person that you want to be in terms of an alter ego and trying to express what exactly it is that you're wanting to say, but being dependent on it was not very good at all.
1: If you want to know more about support and resources available for people from culturally and linguistically diverse backgrounds affected by mental illness, a great place to start is Multicultural Mental Health Australia. They actively promote the mental health and well-being of Australia's diverse communities through conferences, education forums, and information in different languages. You can find out more by visiting www.mmha.org.au.
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0: I guess it's loud and clear. It hurts to be treated as a second-class citizen up in here. So treat people as you.
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2: Hello, I'm Shannon Kirkwood. The federal government is being asked to do more for low-income Australians in the wake of today's rate rise. The Reserve Bank of Australia has lifted the cash rate to 4.35%. The cash rate is now back to where it was at the start of last year, unwinding the three cuts delivered, returning to its highest point in 15 years. Governor Michelle Bullock says she expects inflation to peak in June, and it's people on the lowest incomes who are most impacted by inflation.
3: They're the ones who they don't have
2: sight. Inflation to peak in June, and it's people on the lowest incomes who are most impacted by inflation.
3: They're the ones who they don't have savings, they don't have a

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Looks like the whole world's gone to blazes. Then he looks at Janine sitting on the veranda and thinks, thank God we saved the roses. Then he heard a voice from the veranda yell, hey Smiley, look, we saved the roses. You know that Janine is the petal of his eye, but he's wondering,

0: Isn't it funny how people seem to think hardware is just for Dad? Well, I've got news for you. 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
1: You guys get the ladder. 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
7: and we're from Trinidad Baron Public School.
8: I'm a mechanic and I own my own business, so I'm always pretty careful about making sure my employees have the right safety equipment and don't hurt themselves on the job. But I guess I hadn't paid enough attention to what was underfoot, because last month one of the boys slipped on some oil and cracked his head on the workshop floor.
9: Every workplace needs to be examined so that all hazards that may lead to slips, trips and falls are identified. Start by making a list of the locations of concern, and for each location, record anything that could be high risk. Pay particular attention to areas where floors can become wet or oily and external grounds that are slippery or uneven. Check for sloping surfaces and pay careful attention to work areas where lifting and carrying tasks are performed, and any area with high pedestrian traffic or where the pace of work causes people to walk quickly or run.
10: This program is funded by the Australian Government Department of Health and Ageing.
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0: got me dreaming. 2WCR FM 99.5 is cruising through the hits. I'm Eugenie Mark. I could steal your heart away.
1: Recent research has found that same-sex attracted young people are 3 times more likely to attempt suicide and 6 times more likely in rural and regional areas. We recently caught up with Oliver Forbes, who has developed a video for the It Gets Better project on YouTube, telling his story of coming out and some of the problems he faced as a same-sex attracted young person. Oliver spoke to us about the importance of support from family members for young people who are beginning to speak openly about their sexuality.
2: I consider myself extremely lucky in that I had a really supportive family. Before I told them that I was gay, I was petrified of telling them because I didn't know what they were going to say. But as soon as, you know, I had their support, it made everything a lot easier. But I think it's really important for kids to have their family on side, open-minded and supportive about everything, because I mean, I've had experience in the past, and I actually spoke about this in my It Gets Better video with a friend of mine who committed suicide, and his parents had sort of no idea about his sexuality. They'd never spoken about it, and I believe that a contributing factor to him making that decision to kill himself was because, you know, he didn't want his parents to know, and he feared that they wouldn't support him. So I think it's really important for families to just have open forum communication and make talking about sexuality something that's just spoken about over the dinner table rather than something that needs to be sit down for a family meeting type thing.
1: If you want to check out Oliver's story and those of many other gay and lesbian people, then head to YouTube and simply type in It Gets Better. And if you or someone you know is going through a tough time, then why not check out headspace.org.au. Their website contains stories from young people who have dealt with difficult times in their lives, as well as plenty of useful information on issues affecting young people. That's headspace.org.au.
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0: 1329. 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

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Warren Bungle's Community Radio. 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
2: 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Don't be the victim of passive smoking. Don't pay the price for someone else's toxic habit. 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

0: 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I go for a brisk walk most mornings. 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
1: Research has shown that people who participate in regular vigorous activity can get health and fitness benefits over and above the benefits they get from regular moderate intensity activity. Vigorous implies activity that makes you huff and puff, so that talking in full sentences between breaths is difficult. 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You should check with your doctor before you start a program of vigorous activity. For best results, this type of activity should be carried out for a minimum of around 30 minutes, 3 to 4 days a week.
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1: Early in the morning, just about brekkie time. 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Or a healthy wrap? 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
2: 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So a lot of our callers are in a situation where they don't know where to turn to, and they've called us to seek out some immediate help.
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1: My auntie's been diagnosed with dementia, so I'm starting to learn more about it. For example, I hadn't realised that there were different types of dementia.
2: There are a number of common forms of dementia. Many of us would have heard of Alzheimer's disease, an irreversible brain disease that affects a person's memory, thinking and behaviour. But there are many other types of dementia. Vascular dementia is often caused by strokes or problems with the circulation of blood in the brain. The other common form of dementia is related to excessive drinking of alcohol. While there's no cure for dementia, early diagnosis means that information and support can be offered as soon as possible. 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So remember, if you or someone you know are showing signs of confusion or forgetfulness, then get some advice from a doctor or your health clinic. For more information, call the National Dementia Helpline on 1800 100 500 or visit the Alzheimer's Australia website at www.alzheimers.org.au.
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remember as a boy at the age of 13, Mr. Barry Thornton came up to me and said, "Look after those fingers, son."

0: Do you know someone who deserves a high five? 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
1: 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You can reduce the need for heating and artificial lighting by placing living areas like the family room, kitchen and dining room on the north side of your home. This way, you'll use as much sunlight as possible. You can also think about the type of materials you use, opting wherever possible for material with thermal mass. Thermal mass materials, such as concrete slab or brick, are able to hold the sun's warmth during the day and release it into the home at night. Importantly, you should insulate your ceilings, walls and floors. This will keep your home up to 10 degrees warmer in winter and 7 degrees cooler in summer. On a recent trip to Armidale, we visited a display home that's been created using all of these features, as well as a unique heating system using heat from the sun. The home has been created by Rob Tabor, the owner of New England Solar Power, who's hoping that his solar heating system will be able to keep a family warm throughout the coolest days of an Armidale winter without the need for any additional heating.
2: For years I've been talking about building a solar hot air system, and I suppose there's nothing like doing it. You can spend all your life talking, but we decided to put our money where our mouth is and build this. Well, what we're doing is we're collecting the hot air off the roof, on top of the roof, in some boxes we've designed, some solar hot air boxes. And these boxes are quite unique to us. We've designed them ourselves. And these boxes collect that hot air, and we then pump that hot air down underneath the house. And we've got a space in that house that we've designated to heat, which is a space under a timber floor. We're trying to raise that temperature under there up to about 22 degrees to obtain about a 19, 20 degrees temperature inside the house.
1: It's a simple concept, but one that seems to be highly effective. Even on a cloudy day in October, Rob's system was soon generating warm air to heat the entire home.
2: We just checked it a while ago there, and it was about 21, 22 degrees outside, and the temperature coming out of there in full cloud was about 27 degrees, which is better than you would expect, considering it is full cloud and very slightly raining. When it's out fully, we've had it up to 55 degrees. But even with a very, very cold wind blowing, we checked it here one day and the temperature with that cold wind blowing was still coming down at 40 degrees. And that's much better than we ever expected we'd get out of it.
1: As well as Rob's innovative solar heating system, additional solar power panels on the roof also provide for the electricity needs of the occupants.
2: It's a grid connect system. And then what we do there is we export the power back to the grid, so anything that's surplus to the house's requirements, if you consider that nothing's turned on, everything gets exported. But if we are using something in the house, well then we use that first and then export the balance. And that's all done through a thing called inverter, which converts the DC current coming down off the panels to AC and steps it up to that 240 volts so we can export it.
1: And ensuring the sun's rays are put to as many uses as possible, the house also features a solar hot water system. These are a great option for many homes because they help conserve our natural resources and reduce household hot water bills by more than 65% every year. In some cases, you could potentially save thousands of dollars over the life of your hot water system.
2: We're using the evacuated tube system. That's probably the latest in solar technology for hot water. And we find that for this climate very good, because using this evacuated tube system, the temperature can drop down to below minus 14 degrees without any freezing problems, which has been a common problem with the previous solar hot water systems.
1: The house also ticks all of the energy efficiency boxes in terms of using plenty of insulation, ensuring the use of good design to maximise natural heating by the sun, and the use of energy-efficient appliances and fittings, which all means that there's a lot the average builder or renovator can learn from what Rob has achieved in designing and building this energy-neutral home.
2: The first thing you have to consider is the aspect and the position of the house. We see so many houses today designed the wrong way around. They're not using any of that solar passive design at all, and I think that's a big mistake. It costs you probably nothing to put those thoughts into your house from the start. So I think that's the first thing, and you really have to get an architect and a designer that can sit down with you and discuss on how that house should be positioned and what sort of windows you use and all that sort of thing. And insulation is probably one of the most important things.
1: And all of the good design and hard work will pay off when you start seeing the decrease in your electricity bills. Or in Rob's case, you don't have to pay anything at all.
2: We've actually got this house in credit at $400 at the moment in credit. And seeing those power bills come through in credit really give you a great feeling. And we believe we can get through this next winter without using any backup heating whatsoever, and we hope to prove that.
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0: right across Australia. 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
1: I'm delighted to be heading to Melbourne because I've had an extended interview with this gentleman, and you may know the name, Alan Fletcher, but you also may

0: something of a privilege, mate.
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3: Good morning, I'm Laura Devoy. $74 million has been allocated to establish a national centre to combat online radicalisation. The Counterterrorism Online Centre will be jointly led by the Australian Security Intelligence Organisation and the Australian Federal Police and will cooperate with local and international agencies. Home Affairs Minister Tony Burke said in a statement, a bolstered online threat capability will give ASIO and the AFP the resources they need to target terrorists and violent extremists online. The funding will be included in next week's budget. Community preschool teachers will be rallying in Sydney today for better pay. Shannon Kirkwood has the details.
4: Bright pink will be the colour of choice for early childhood teachers and educators, parents, children and supporters at Sydney's Martin Place this morning. The Independent Education Union says community preschool teachers it represents will be calling for a boost in funding in the New South Wales Government's June budget. The IEU says it's been calling for the pay rise for almost 2 years. The union says to start with it wants a 15% pay rise for community preschool staff. It's warning without an increase, community preschools may be forced to cap enrolments due to staff shortages or increase fees for families.
3: Almost 6,000 Australians will die from heat waves in the year 2100, according to a new study. Researchers from Monash University looked at the health impacts of increasing heat waves. They found in some of Australia's hottest regions, including the Northern Territory, mortality due to heat waves will increase by 4,412%. Even the least heat-affected region will be impacted, with mortality increasing by 356% on the west coast of South Australia. The World Health Organization says it believes human-to-human transmission of the hantavirus may have taken place on a Dutch cruise ship where three passengers have died. The BBC's Jim Reid reports.
5: Around 150 people are still on board the MV Hondius as it's held in the Atlantic. Most passengers are from Spain, the US and the UK. Hantavirus is normally spread by contact with rodent droppings, but the WHO now believes some human-to-human transmission, which is rare, may have taken place on the ship itself. Two passengers have tested positive for the virus, including a woman from the Netherlands who has died, with another five suspected cases under review. The WHO says plans are underway to airlift two Dutch nationals from the boat who may also have been infected.
3: Police in Victoria are investigating a suspicious fire at a car dealership overnight. Fire Rescue Victoria says crews responded to reports of a building fire just before 10 to 5 this morning. Firefighters remain on the scene. And today is Humpback Day, the first hump day in May, which marks when whales typically begin their travel through Australian waters. Thousands of school students will this afternoon attend a live webinar hosted by whale scientist Dr. Vanessa Perotta from Macquarie University, in collaboration with the Australian National Maritime Museum and the CSIRO. Dr. Perotta says students will learn about the ecological role whales play in the oceans. Turning to sport, Carlton says it will make a $75,000 donation to Headspace, the National Youth Mental Health Foundation, after the AFL determined the club should have removed Elijah Hollands from a match earlier. Hollands had been suffering a mental health episode. In a statement, Carlton CEO Graham Wright says the club continues to work closely with qualified medical professionals to ensure Hollands is receiving the necessary care, with support being extended to his family.
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6: And good morning to you. It's 2WCRFM 99.5 on your dial. And we are your voice, your music, and the sounds of the Warren Bungles. Make sure you tune us up and turn us on and listen to us during the day. You're with Steve until 9 o'clock this morning on community announcements. But the Bureau of Meteorology have sent through to us forecasts for the next 1, 2, 3 days. Wednesday, the 6th of May, and we're mostly sunny. Winds southerly, 15 to 20, during the turning to southwesterly in the middle of the day. 23 degrees and sunny degrees. Sunny, 23 degrees maximum today and sunny. Get it right. And as we go down, Thursday, the 7th of May, partly cloudy, winds westerly 25 to 35, turning southwesterly 25 to 40 during the day, then decreasing to 20 to 30 during the evening. A maximum on Thursday, tomorrow, 17 degrees and partly cloudy. That's interesting, isn't it? And Friday, the 8th of May, becoming cloudy, wind southwesterly 25 to 35, becoming light during the evening, and a maximum of 15 degrees on Friday, and mostly sunny. Sun projection recommended from 9:50 to 2 p.m., and the UV index predicted to reach 4, which is moderate. But don't forget, if you've got your littlies and they're in an enclosed area, the sun will do all sorts of things in an enclosed area. So remember to slip-slop, put their hats on, sunscreen, and look after the littlies. And don't forget to wear long sleeves when you're mowing, which is not happening a lot at the moment. But it will. It'll come back. Now, the temperature here at the studios is 9.1 degrees right now. 100% humidity and 1021.8 hectopascals, or barometric pressure for all you pilots out there. And the rain on Monday, 6.4 millimetres on Monday here at the studios. And at my place, we had 7.4. So there you go. We're up on the hill. We get a little bit quicker. That's about it for the weather. You're all up to date. And that's it.

organised that on the 18th to the 24th of May is Volunteers Week. If you're a volunteer, that's your week. And Cowinda invite all volunteers. Please join them to celebrate Volunteer Week. This year's theme is the Year of the Volunteer. And we would love for you to come along to Cowinda, enjoy some afternoon tea and take the opportunity to catch up and chat, meet other volunteers, reflect on what has been achieved to date, share ideas and plan exciting new events. The date for this meeting and friendly Year of the Volunteers date is Thursday the 21st of May. Thursday the 21st of May is fortnight from tomorrow. Time is 2 p.m. at the Cowinda Day Room. Please RSVP by the 18th of the 5th for catering purposes. Oh, so you're going to have a cup of tea and a coffee and you're going to have some snacks. Yep. We hope to see you there. And now to get into RSV, if you can't get in but you can ring up, 02684-20833 is the number. And they hope to see you there. And that's Cowinda Volunteers Week. And Volunteers Day is on the 21st of May. The next one is Warrnambool Shire Council. The Coolar Administration Office temporarily closed. And including the New South Wales Agency is temporarily closed until further notice due to rising damp. Council has engaged a hygienist. Engaged a special person to undertake further testing within the building. The council is expected to receive these test results within the coming fortnight, and council is currently operating in accordance with its business community continuity plan. I always use big words, with services being delivered from the Coonabarabran Administration Office. Now, the Coonabarabran Office remains open. We don't have any of those problems. And Council can be contacted on 6849 2000 for assistance during this time. For New South Wales service inquiries, please phone 137788. And rates and water billing payments may be made at the Coolar Post Office or online via BPay using the details provided on your bill. And the post office is great. You can just take your bill down and pay it at the post office. Further updates will be provided to the community as they become available. May Council meeting, change of location due to the temporary closure of the Coolar Administration Office. The May Warrnambool Shire Council meeting will be held at the Coonabarabran Administration Office. There you go. Details of the meeting, including the agenda, are available on Council's website or 6849 2000 and talk to somebody there. The Coonabarabran Library is another closure and I'll just keep reading this. Coonabarabran Library will remain closed for at least another week with a reopening date yet to be confirmed. Please note the return chute is also closed during this time. All loans for Coonabarabran borrowers have been automatically extended. Don't forget about your online library giving you access to a wide range of services, including borrowing books, audiobooks, DVDs and magazines, as well as access to online resources like ebooks, research database and learning tools. Whether you're a student or a lifelong learner, a parent with young children or simply a lover of reading, the library offers something for everyone. You can call them on 6801 4501 for more information, but they are closed until further notice at the moment. Okay, you're all up to date there. This was given to me yesterday, and I thank you, Dick. And yesterday we played Vets Golf, and we played a three-man Ambrose with a few bits and tricks and all sorts of things in there. And the
the official

club has designated that if you're playing down the fairways, because there's not a lot of grass, you can play on it off a tee. Some people don't like that, but that's up to you. And because there's no the fairways aren't being watered because of the restrictions. So we're just keeping the greens alive at the moment, and also the tees, so it'll give you a bit more grass. So it was a great day, and we split it into three. There was nine players, and there was three groups of three. And yours truly was in a team that came second. There you go. We just had a lovely game of golf, and it was a bit cool when we first started, but it ended up okay. And I won't say who the winners were, but one was the fellow that gave me this disc. One is the secretary of the vets and president of the club. And the other one is just a lovely, lovely guy. There you go. Oh, dear. It's 15 minutes past 8:00.

That's interesting, isn't it? It's Jay Cormer and Cajun Country, and it's called Gloria. Thank you, Dick. And it's 18 minutes past 8 right now. The next big event for members of the guests and guests is the Mother's Day Luncheon. That's this Sunday. Mother's Day is 10th of May, and Chef Robert is set to put on a great three-course meal. The cost is just $40 a person. And we will start from midday. Please book with Kevin or Bill by close of business that's tomorrow, Thursday the 7th of May. Bill's phone number is 0468 887 217. 0468 887 217. Further ahead, a Scottish night is planned for Saturday evening the 20th of June. More details next month. And then back at the card tables, bridge continues with a consistent roll-up to date as we continue to have two tables. Play starts from 10 a.m. on Tuesday and 12 p.m. on Saturdays. Canasta games are conducted on Thursdays from 1 p.m. Some points of contact. For bridge, you can contact Erna 0451 941 771 or Louise on 0411 092 797. And then for Canasta, you can call Erna, and that's as above, 0451 941 771, or Bev on 0437 3369, 0437 733369. And then for lunch bookings, contact Bill 0468 887 219. Okay. Yes, that's what you can do. It's coming up to news very, very shortly at 8:30. Don't forget you're on level water restrictions in Coonabarabran, Mendoran, Merrygowan and Binaway, all on level one water restrictions until further notice, so please be aware of that. And just water where possible. If the grass has to die, well, it has to die, but it'll come back and always does. And that bit of rain on Monday just helped things to trickle along a bit, and that's good. So level water restrictions from the Coonabarabran Water Shire Council. Yes.

0: 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Vision Splendid Coonabarabran sponsors the following news bulletin.
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2: Good morning, I'm Laura Devoy. $74 million has been allocated to establish a national centre to combat online radicalisation. The Counterterrorism Online Centre will be jointly led by the Australian Security Intelligence Organisation and the Australian Federal Police and will cooperate with local and international agencies. Home Affairs Minister Tony Burke said in a statement, a bolstered online threat capability will give ASIO and the AFP the resources they need to target terrorists and violent extremists online. The funding will be included in next week's budget. Community preschool teachers will be rallying in Sydney today for better pay. Shannon Kirkwood has the details.
3: Bright pink will be the colour of choice for early childhood teachers and educators, parents, children and supporters at Sydney's Martin Place this morning. The Independent Education Union says community preschool teachers it represents will be calling for a boost in funding in the New South Wales Government's June budget. The IEU says it's been calling for the pay rise for almost 2 years. The union says to start with it wants a 15% pay rise for community preschool staff. It's warning without an increase, community preschools may be forced to cap enrolments due to staff shortages or increase fees for families.
2: Almost 6,000 Australians will die from heat waves in the year 2100, according to a new study. Researchers from Monash University looked at the health impacts of increasing heat waves. They found in some of Australia's hottest regions, including the Northern Territory, mortality due to heat waves will increase by 4,412%. Even the least heat-affected region will be impacted, with mortality increasing by 356% on the west coast of South Australia. The World Health Organization says it believes human-to-human transmission of the hantavirus may have taken place on a Dutch cruise ship where three passengers have died. The BBC's Jim Reid reports.
4: Around 150 people are still on board the MV Hondius as it's held in the Atlantic. Most passengers are from Spain, the US and the UK. Hantavirus is normally spread by contact with rodent droppings, but the WHO now believes some human-to-human transmission, which is rare, may have taken place on the ship itself. Two passengers have tested positive for the virus, including a woman from the Netherlands who has died, with another five suspected cases under review. The WHO says plans are underway to airlift two Dutch nationals from the boat who may also have been infected.
2: Police in Victoria are investigating a suspicious fire at a car dealership overnight. Fire Rescue Victoria says crews responded to reports of a building fire just before 10 to 5 this morning. Firefighters remain on the scene. And today is Humpback Day, the first hump day in May, which marks when whales typically begin their travel through Australian waters. Thousands of school students will this afternoon attend a live webinar hosted by whale scientist Dr. Vanessa Perotta from Macquarie University, in collaboration with the Australian National Maritime Museum and the CSIRO. Dr. Perotta says students will learn about the ecological role whales play in the oceans. Turning to sport, Carlton says it will make a $75,000 donation to Headspace, the National Youth Mental Health Foundation, after the AFL determined the club should have removed Elijah Hollins from a match earlier. Hollins had been suffering a mental health episode. In a statement, Carlton CEO Graham Wright says the club continues to work closely with qualified medical professionals to ensure Hollins is receiving the necessary care, with support being extended to his family.
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5: And of course, we are part of that great organisation right across Australia, 2WCRFM 99.5 on your dial. And you're with Steve till 9 this morning on community announcements. And a big welcome to you on a beautiful morning this morning it is. Right now, the Weather Bureau have sent through to us the forecast for the next 3 days. Wednesday, the 6th of May, we're looking at 23 degrees today and sunny. Thursday, the 7th of May, looking at 17 degrees and partly cloudy. And Friday, the 8th of May, maximum of 15 degrees and mostly sunny and becoming cloudy. And sun protection recommended from 9:50 to 2 p.m. the UV index predicted to reach 4, which is moderate. Still remember to look after those littlies, slip, slop, put the hats on, and just look after them. They're your responsibility, whether you're the parent, the grandparent, or the great-grandparent, or the great-great-grandparent. That's if you have any of those. Yeah. Anyway, right now here at the studios, it's 10.9 degrees. It's 81% humidity, and it's 1022.0 hectopascals, or barometric pressure. And on Monday, we had 6.4 mils here at the studios. There you go. You're all up to date. It's 8:35 right now.

That's Izzy Dye and Glenn Douglas, and they take off, the Everly Brothers, and that was Bye Bye. It's 8:37. It is not. It's 8:38. Does that to me every time. Local club meeting times. Now, if you're in a club and you'd like them to be put over the radio, just give us a ring or drop us a line or come up and just put it in the letterbox that's out the front of the studios where we broadcast from at the showgrounds in the middle of Coonabarabran. CWA Country Women's Association, they meet at the CWA Rooms at 76 Casilla Street, Coonabarabran, on the second Tuesday of the month at 2 p.m. start. All women are invited. For more information, ring Marlene 0438 213 297 or Donna Burton on 0428 288 244. The next one is the Coonabarabran Evening View Club. They meet the first Thursday of the month, winter time 6 p.m. to 6:30 p.m. start. They alternate venues, the Cardigan's Coffee Shop or the Kuna Club at 54 Casilla Street opposite Roach's Hardware. Call in to see Rhonda or Donna at Prezi's or phone Cherie Conn on 0448 852 680. Rotary Club of Coonabarabran. They meet every Monday night, 6 p.m. for a 6:30 start at the Kuna Club at 54 Casilla Street opposite Roach's Hardware. For more information about the activities of Rotary in Coonabarabran, please ring Joe Wilkins on 0429 684 282. 2357 Development Group. They meet on the second Thursday of the month at 5 p.m. at the Space Gallery in Dalgano Street, Coonabarabran. For more information about the activities of this group, contact Narelle Pfeiffer on 0497 044 481. And many thanks to all the local clubs who participate in letting us know what they're doing, where they're going. The SDA Food Pantry is preparing today. Yes, they are on back on Thursdays again tomorrow. And they're unloading trucks today and all the volunteers are down there doing it right. Thursdays 9 a.m. to 12 noon. Most items are not over three, but they may have to pay a little bit more. Yes, they buy goods. So don't be discouraged and say Steve said $3. If it's $4 or $5, it's still cheap. Veggies, fruit, tinned food, bread, etc., etc. Don't shop around. Go to the SDA Food Pantry. They're there to help you. They're not allowed to make a profit in their organisation. They're just there to... The cash that they receive buys for next week. So there you go. That's the SDA Food Pantry in the SDA Hall, straight opposite the doctor's surgeries. You know where they are. All good quality, every Thursday, 9 a.m. to 12 noon.

That's Elvis Presley and Suspicious Minds. Yes, it is. Something like that anyway. That's for a special lady today. Volunteers, do you want to build new skills, meet new people? Would you like to help your community? As a volunteer, you can join confidence or gain confidence, experience and have fun, and most of all, have satisfaction from doing something that will make a difference to someone else's life. Community transport needs drivers to take clients to doctors, specialists and other appointments in major towns and surrounding areas in their vehicle. As a volunteer, you'll be assisting the frail aged and younger people with disabilities and their carers who need support to enable them to live in their homes longer. The Warren Bungle Community Care is the organisation, and in Coolar it's 6378 5130 and in Coonabarabin 6849 2200. Connect with your community and really make a difference. And you will. Just be a volunteer. And it's a good thing, it makes you feel good as well. And you're doing something for somebody else. Okay. The Warren Bungle Shire Council, they're a finalist in two sections of the Government Excellent Award categories. And they're proud to announce that the recognising outstanding achievements in innovation across local government sector. The reward ceremonies will be held in Sydney on June the 4th, where winners will be announced. And the council has been shortlisted in the leadership category for Butt Out of Your Towns initiative, developed in response to increasing illegal tobacco activities across the region. The initiative took a proactive and inactive proactive and enforced approach by addressing these operations as unauthorised land use under planning legislation. Council has also been named in finalists of the partnerships and collaboration category for Working Together for Health with Warren Bungle project. This initiative demonstrates the value of strong collaboration between government agencies, health services and the community to improve health and well-being outcomes across the Warren Bungle region. So we wish them all the best. Both of these projects demonstrate what can be achieved when council works alongside organisations and service providers to address local challenges. And that's good to see and needs to be done. There you go. Now you're all up to date with what's happening. I don't have anything left. Don't forget the SDA food pantry is open tomorrow between 9 and 12. And I've done that and finished that. And now I'm just going to play some music because it's 8:48 3/4.

time goes by. And when two lovers woo, they still say, I love you.

That's Kamal, and As Time Goes By. It's 8:57 and a half on 2WCR FM 99.5. Your voice, your music, and the sounds of the Warren Bungles. Take us to the news at 9 o'clock. Is just Jimmy Little coming along, and may the force be with you. Always, I'll talk to you again tomorrow morning between 8 and 12. All going well. You just have a lovely Wednesday and enjoy your day.

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0: 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And I'm Bailey Milf.
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2: When blind sailor Susie Bowne finally settled down on dry land, she found herself all at sea. A suburban intersection brought on a wave of anxiety. She became housebound until a guide dog named Hallie came into her life. From then on, it was clear sailing. You can help guide dogs by sending your donation today to PO Box 496, North Sydney.
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4: It's 9:27.

all of his hard rough hands. He'd served his time with the Rain and Brand. He rolled his smokes from a Havelock tin and measured you up with a knowing grin. He could read your life by the shape of your hat, pick a ringer from the Kimberley or Black Soil Flats. When he spoke, his roll made it plain to see he was born and bred in the Territory. I first met him back in 73 in a mustering camp on the VRD. A bronzed figure moulded to

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He never really had too much to say, till he got to know you, it was just G'day. His word was a bond he would never break. You could take it as an honour if he called you a mate. If it was in my power to turn the years back, I'd join my old mate down a dusty track, where the ants

0: Central School. From 2:30 to 4 p.m, a 40 km/h speed zone applied outside my school. So if you're driving right now and you see the school zone sign, slow down and watch out for kids. A road safely message from the Primary School of Bowdoin and the Wollongong Council Road Safety Program.
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